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1: 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Just play the game one way. 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

0: What happened? 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
7: The science continues to stack up. Alcohol just is not great for us, even in small amounts. It's actually toxic to the body. Look, we literally use alcohol to disinfect. Regular drinking raises the risk of high blood pressure, a weaker immune system, and several cancers. One researcher framed the cancer risk this way. One drink is kind of like one cigarette, he said. Now here's the good news. A lot of the damage done by alcohol can be undone if you cut back early enough. Your immune system can rebound within a week. Then some of the brain changes from drinking might start to recover within weeks to months. The key is not waiting so long that the damage becomes permanent. So if you've been looking for that nudge, that sign, that bit of encouragement to cut back, here you go. And I wish you luck. I'm Dr. Sanjay Gupta, helping you live a better life.
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1: 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The Q Morning Crew checking in. We got DK.
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1: And I'm Joe Parisi. Good morning to you all. How was your weekend? 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
4: Yeah, it was a nice weekend. I got to go back home to Detroit. We had like a mini family reunion. All the cousins flew in. The cousins from Florida, the cousins from Illinois. Everybody came in because it was my grandparents' 70th anniversary.
1: Nice.
2: Holy cow.
1: Oh, geez.
4: 70. So it was great to see them. My grandpa even wore a little suit. He got in a tuxedo.
2: That's so cute.
4: At 94 years old and gave a speech about the 70 years with my grandma, and
1: that's amazing.
2: Did you cry?
4: Oh yeah, the entire room was moved to tears, and he had jokes in it. So he's been going through it, but he's still got that wit. So it was just great to see.
1: That's cool, man.
4: Yeah. So good weekend. Good weekend back in the hometown.
2: Did celebrating a 70th wedding anniversary nudge you in the right direction at all?
4: Yeah, yes, I know what you're talking about. And yes, 100%.
2: I mean, you're already in that direction. You're already committed to it, but like...
4: But once you're there, and I was literally the only... There was probably, let's call it 12 cousins came in. One didn't have a partner there. It was me, because Rachel had to stay home with Farley because he couldn't make the drive. So being the single one at the party, the single in quotes,
2: right,
4: without a partner there, also kind of reminds you like, wow, like all my cousins have these great partners. They're in these great marriages with their kids are awesome. Maybe it's time I start heading in that path.
1: Well, it's been 10 years you've been with Rachel, and you've been living together through multiple state moves. So yeah, I'd say so.
4: It's been that time.
1: Yeah.
4: But yes, definitely a kickstart, a little kick in the butt.
2: I'm glad it was a nice weekend. Aside from, I know you had some travel troubles, but we'll get into that later.
4: Yeah, we'll get into that. But overall, the family stuff was better than the airport was bad.
1: Good. All right, fair enough. How was your weekend, DK?
2: My weekend was great. I kind of feel like mentally I started my weekend on like Thursday because I went to Sarah Bareilles Thursday night. And when you go to a Thursday concert, it almost feels like you're kicking off your weekend.
1: That's the pro tip, by the way. I've read like studies on go out Thursday night and that will elongate your weekend. Because Friday you just power through anyway at work. And sometimes it's kind of a half day or whatever. So yeah, you can start the party on Thursday night and all of a sudden you get a 4-day weekend.
2: It was surreal. I'm a big fan of hers and her songwriting and all of it. So seeing her live again I think the last time I saw her was 5 or 6 years ago in the Bay Area. She has a new album out called Good Grief. So it's kind of like a somber type album. It's like about grief and the struggles, but there's some fun songs in it too, but just live to see her live, what she can do, the way she entertains the crowd. Highly recommend if you've never seen Sarah Bareilles, you need to see her live. She's fantastic. It was at the Fox Theater. So that was a good time. And then the rest of the weekend, I vegetated a little bit, went out to dinner at a couple new spots. And then yesterday I went to Stillfire Brewery in Smyrna to watch football.
1: Nice. How was that?
2: That was awesome. I'm a big fan of like Belgian style beers, and they had a few really good Belgians there I loved. So I will definitely be back there. It was fun to catch the games, and it was the perfect weather yesterday. Like literally 100% perfect weather, and it's going to get hotter later this week, so we've kind of lost.
4: But then it comes back like next Wednesday, not this Wednesday, next Wednesday. Right now it's showing like a high of 69.
2: Oh, that's a little chilly for me.
4: Dude. Nice.
1: Nice. 69 is perfect.
2: It certainly is.
1: Yeah.
2: What about your weekend?
1: It was okay. I got to see my parents. I flew to see them. My dad's 84. My mom's 76. She's not doing great. She's had 2 heart attacks and a quadruple bypass. And it's tough. We're in a tough part of that process a lot. I mean, she's at home, but she has caretakers. And again, my dad's older. So, you know, he needs help helping her. It was just emotional and I don't want to say humbling. I mean, it just kind of widens your eyes a little bit with life and the cycle of that, right?
2: It really does. I get it, man. It's not easy. I've been through it. I sympathize with you, but I'm really glad you got to spend the time with them.
1: Totally.
2: Because that's priceless.
1: Yeah, exactly.
2: I mean, even though it like mentally kind of takes a toll.
1: Yeah.
2: You won't regret it. Like those, you know, the moments spending the weekend, even seeing the hard stuff, you know.
1: Yeah,
2: I'm glad
1: important.
2: You got to be there.
1: I appreciate that. Thank you. So am I. So we have a super cool prize, by the way, for our Sixers. Jonas Brothers tickets.
4: Amazing.
2: What?
1: Yeah. So
2: that's big.
1: October 8th, their Burning Up tour all over again. That's what it's called. Isn't that cool, though? So yeah, October 8th. So in what, 20 days, whatever the math is?
2: It's right around the corner.
1: Yeah.
4: Coming up.
1: They're going to be at State Farm Arena. And that's a Thursday night. So you can kick off.
4: We were saying the best night.
1: Yeah. But yeah, if you're up dark and early with us and back to the grind it is on this Monday, hit the phone, Sixers. We're looking for for you. 404-448-0997. It's Q99.7.
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1: Did I win?
0: What's your name?
1: My name is Ashley. What is your name?
0: I'm Joe, and this is DK, and this is Court. You're caller number 9, Ashley.
2: Congrats.
1: No way. Oh, my gosh. Happy Dark 30 to me. You're awesome.
0: Yeah, you're up dark and early with us. You're part of our Sixers Club. It's the most elite club ever in the history of the world.
1: I know, because I'm a member. I'm so excited. Thank you so much. Oh, my gosh.
2: Yeah, well, thank you for listening. Do you listen every day at this time?
1: All the time. Are you kidding?
2: So you know. You're in the inner circle. We appreciate you. Why are you up this early? You're going to work?
1: All the things. Working, laundry, all the things. Chick-fil-A for my children, all the things.
3: Hey, grab me one, too. I'll take a little bisky.
1: Definitely. I'll be there in 5.
3: Thank you.
0: Awesome. Hold on one second, Ashley. We're going to get you all squared away, and you're going to be checking out the Jonas Brothers, so the Burning Up All Over Again tour. I know. Thursday, October 8th, State Farm Arena. So hold on one second, and thank you again for listening. It means a lot, okay?
1: Yay, thank you.
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0: 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Good morning. We are the Q Morning Crew.
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3: Here's what's going on around our city. The Braves lost to the Marlins yesterday in a game that didn't matter at all. The best of three series between the Braves and the Phillies for the playoffs starts tomorrow for the wild card right here in Atlanta. Games start at 2:15 p.m. Chris Sale is slated to start game one. Tyler Mahle is lined up for game two, and the winner goes on to play in the division championship series. Two new giant pandas, Ping Ping and Fu Shuang, arrived in Atlanta yesterday as part of a renewed conservation loan from China. The pair flew in on a dedicated FedEx Panda Express jet. Did either of you guys see the jet? It was adorable. It was a full-on, like, FedEx 747 or whatever you want to call it, and it had, like, a giant panda decal on the outside. It looked like it was made just for these two pandas.
0: Oh, that's cool.
3: Yeah, it was adorable. They were transported with a police escort to Zoo Atlanta, where they begin a month-long quarantine in a biosecure panda complex. We'll keep you updated on when you will actually be able to visit the two sweet pandas. Angel Reese is on an absolute tear heading into the postseason for the WNBA. She just snagged Eastern Conference Player of the Week for the third straight week. She's the first Dream player to ever do it. She also just picked up AP Defensive Player of the Year honors. She is dealing with a facial injury, but she says she's locked in and ready for the playoffs. The Atlanta Hawks and State Farm brought more than 5,000 volunteers to State Farm Arena for the 6th annual Million Meal Pack, assembling just over a million meals to fight food insecurity across Metro Atlanta. Hawks players, community leaders, and more joined families, churches, schools, and businesses. They all got together to pack over 167,000 meal bags. All of them are going to be distributed through partners like Atlanta Community Food Bank, Hosea Helps, Midwest Food Bank, the Salvation Army, and Sweetwater Mission. The total impact is more than 6.1 million meals that they've packed since 2019. And that's what's going on around the A on Q99.7.

0: From the trends to the truths to the totally random.
1: Atlanta, the Q Morning Crew keeps you in the know.
2: Oh, excuse me there.
3: What was that?
4: Oh, now it's contagious.
2: It's a little yawn. It's contagious.
3: You can't do that on the microphone.
2: Well, I just did. And here's the thing. If you're like Court and I right now and just kind of waking up a little tired, can probably go back to bed. Well, guess what? It could be the season. Tis the season because fall may be making you more sleepier. Mm. Literally, shorter days, less sunlight, cooler temperatures can affect your body's internal clock, leading to earlier feelings of sleepiness, right?
4: All of that adds up.
2: But sudden temperature swings, but it's supposed to be kind of gradual because sudden temperature swings can actually disrupt sleep and disrupt attitude.
3: Tell me about it.
2: Attitude, like we're in trouble for that. But yeah, basically getting daylight sunlight exposure can help you out. A consistent sleep schedule, so try to go to bed at the same time.
3: What's that like?
2: Do fall days make you sleepier, Court?
4: They do. I get great sleep usually in the fall. The crisp weather, you can finally open a window. The days are shorter, so it's darker quicker, which gets you in the mood for bed earlier.
2: Mm-hmm.
4: Fall is great sleeping. That's part of the reason I love fall.
2: Okay, so this tracks for Court. I'm pretty consistent year-round. I don't really have trouble going to sleep when I decide to go to sleep, generally speaking. What about you, DK?
3: You're so lucky.
2: Well,
3: it's you guys are both so lucky. I don't even know what it is like to have a consistent sleep schedule. I kid you not. Yesterday at 5 o'clock, I sat down on the couch to start my prep work for the show today, and I could not keep my eyes open. I had to get up, go get a drink, and say, get it together, get your work done, and go right to sleep. So I was watching football. I was getting my work done. Mm-hmm. And then at about 7 o'clock, I finished my work and I said, time for bed. Went, washed my face, did all the stuff, laid there and stared at the clock for 3 hours. How is this possible?
2: It's the worst.
3: That I literally could have fallen asleep immediately. This is no joke. At 5 o'clock when I sat down, had I closed my computer and laid on the couch, I would have fallen asleep instantly. I was that tired.
2: It's your circadian rhythm. You get that second wind, whether it's from the Blu-rays, from your phone or TV, or just doing stuff physically, getting up will obviously kind of reset that as well.
3: But this is an ongoing thing. This wasn't a one-off last night. This is multiple nights a week. And then I've stopped napping because that was a problem. I'm like, okay, so I'm napping. This is a problem.
2: Yeah, they'll throw it off.
3: So I've stopped napping. I still get that tiredness during the time of the day where I feel like I could pass right out. I power through it, and then come 8, 9 o'clock when I get in bed, I stare at the clock till 11 or midnight.
2: It's a thing. I mean, think about it. Think about it, especially like, you know, if you're running a household, if you have kids, if you have a full-time job, whatever you have going on in your life, if you are that busy, like, sleeping is challenging, and fall may be making it sleepier. Do you need help sleeping, DK? I know the answer is yes, but, like, actual help?
3: Yeah, what are you going to do, like, spoon me?
2: Well, we need some emotional help. So there's an at-home sleep. I just looked this up right now. There's an at-home sleep study. You should do one of those where you go like to one of those pods or whatever. But this is actually at home and no insurance required. It says no sleep labs, no wires. But see, I would want to do it where they wire you up and they track your sleep.
4: There's no way I could sleep if I have wires connected to me and equipment and buzzing machines.
2: I think that'd be awesome.
4: And I'd be thinking about how I'm in a study. There's just no way I could do it.
2: Yeah, there's Atlanta Sleep Apnea Treat Center. There's Northside Hospital Sleep Disorder Center.
4: Do you fall asleep fine? Or do you have a problem maintaining sleep?
3: No. I do not fall asleep.
4: So you can't fall asleep.
3: This is a new problem.
4: So it's not apnea. You're not like you need a sleep mask or one of those things.
3: No. This is a new problem for me. I never used to have trouble like falling asleep. And then I would say in the last 2 months has been a real struggle like falling asleep. I think moving to the East Coast really... Obviously, anyone that moves, anytime you're changing time zones, it changes your schedule. But I thought I had it under control, and now it's just everything's out of whack.
4: Is it weekends too?
3: No, weekends, but that's the problem. I can't fall asleep. So I fall asleep at midnight on weekends, like my body wants to fall asleep at midnight on weekdays. But then I sleep till 9 or 10 a.m., so I'm getting plenty of sleep. But it's just a weird thing that I can't figure out. Because right now, I don't feel exhausted. I woke up at 4:17 a.m. just fine. Yes, it's hard to get out of bed no matter what time the alarm goes off.
2: I have an idea. What if tomorrow we do like a guided meditation thing and see if we can get you to fall asleep?
3: On the show?
2: Yeah.
3: That's good radio.
2: Yeah. Totally. Well, listen anyway.
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we started with those perfect songs, that perfect playlist. Coming up this hour, we're going to play some Ariana Grande, plus Olivia Rodrigo, her latest song called Stupid Song. And we're going to reset the vibe with some fun. We Are Young, One Station, all the hits.

0: Atlantis at Music, Q99.7. Got the Q Morning Crew here with you. DK Cord, I'm Joe Breezy. And all week long, it is Olivia O'Clock.
1: That's fun.
2: Yeah. Ooh, it's time.
0: It can be any time you can win Olivia Rodrigo tickets, but we're doing it every hour. So basically any time, every hour. This starts at 7 a.m., which is really cool. But I'm curious, though, because, like, am I allowed to say, because we were just watching this video that we're going to post here up on socials. It's kind of, you know, she just kicked off her tour, and it's going to be in Atlanta November 11th. But she does this thing in her tour where her dress, like, melts off of her with water. That's kind of the illusion.
1: She's wearing a really cute, like, think of, like, a little black dress, but it's white, and it's like a little baby doll style dress. And as the rain comes down on her, it literally, like, melts, and then she's wearing, like, red, like a red lingerie type dress,
0: yeah,
1: like a tight dress under it. And it's really, really sexy.
0: It's a hot video.
2: Capital S, yeah.
0: It's a hot video. It's sexy. But am I allowed to say that Olivia Rodrigo is hot?
1: Yeah.
2: Yes.
0: You sure?
1: She's not. She's 20-something.
2: She's 23. She'll be 24 in like 4 months.
0: I'm 46 and married. I feel creepy saying that a 23-year-old is hot.
1: Yeah, that is a little odd.
0: Do you know what I'm saying?
1: Say it like that.
0: Totally.
1: But I don't fault you for it. I don't go, ew, you're creepy. But when you say the numbers of that you're 20 years older than her, then I'm like, oh, that is a little.
0: Like, I'd literally be her dad. So am I allowed to say?
2: You could be daddy.
1: I mean, ew.
0: Oh, that's fun.
1: Court!
0: See, now I feel creepy. I was like, oh, that would be fun. Then I'm like, yeah.
1: Am I allowed to say she's sexy? Because
2: let me think about that.
0: You're older than me.
2: Yes.
0: Just by a few years, but it's the same thing.
1: Jerk.
0: Sorry, buddy. But, like, I mean, I think you are because you're a woman. Like, it's not creepy if you say she's hot.
1: I like how funny Court thought that was.
0: It's the same thing. But I think you're a woman. It's not creepy if you say another woman that is clearly way above age.
1: She's stunning. She's sexy. She's smoking hot. All the things. I don't feel like that's weird for me to say that.
0: Exactly.
2: I like hearing you say that.
0: Court, you're allowed to say she's hot.
2: She's hot. She's sexy.
1: Court's just giggling.
2: She makes me tingle.
1: She makes you tingle?
0: Tingle.
2: All tingly inside. I feel like a schoolboy.
1: Are you blushing right now? This is weird.
0: Tingle, not tinkle. Yeah. Right?

0: Atlantis at Music, Q99.7. Good morning. Got the Q Morning Crew here with you. I'm Joe Breezy, DK and Corder here as well. Good morning to you both.
1: Hello.
2: Hello.
0: Happy back from the weekend.
1: Mm-hmm.
2: Oh, it feels so good to be back on Monday.
0: Mondays are sick.
1: You're such a liar.
0: Mondays are
1: so cool.
0: You wish
1: it was still the weekend. Don't trip.
0: Yeah. Mondays are so cool. How are you doing, DK? Everything good?
1: I'm doing good. I'm feeling a little bad about myself because I don't know if you guys saw the story about the six-year-old from China that shattered the women's Rubik's Cube world record. Not only did she shattered it twice in 3 days. She's 6 years old.
0: That's crazy, dude.
1: She's teeny tiny.
0: Yeah.
1: And she did the Rubik's Cube in 4.52 seconds.
0: Oh my
1: and then
0: God.
1: Again did it in 4.27 seconds. She picks this thing up and it like flies through her fingers. Like, how does she even know what she's doing? And it's all on video. It's insane. And I think about the fact that I will never accomplish anything as amazing as this child accomplished at 6 years old.
0: It's remarkable. 4 seconds to for anybody, let alone a six-year-old.
2: On the other side, at least you didn't peak at six.
0: Yeah, what is she going to do from here?
1: I think I probably did, actually.
0: But it's like, I mean, it's cool, but it's kind of random. Like, I mean, is she going to make money off sponsorships? Obviously, Rubik's Cube is going to...
1: She's really cute, too. So she's got, like, that going for her. She's adorable.
0: Yeah, but how are you going to, like, segue that into something in life?
1: I don't
0: know. Do you know what I mean? It's kind of a random party trick.
2: Like, yeah, you just do... You show up at fairs for a long
0: right.
2: time.
0: And do it again. 4 seconds. Do it again. And it's
1: yeah,
0: the same thing.
1: Yeah, I guess
0: thing.
1: Your trick's over in 4 seconds.
2: That's great. You get paid... What, $300 to show up to the event? That's 4 seconds of work for $300.
0: That would be cool.
1: I want a party trick.
0: Totally. Like something like that where they're like, hey, DK, hey, I heard. Hey, have her do the Rubik's Cube. They're like, wait, what?
1: You know what I want? I've wanted for years to be my party trick, and the only reason I haven't done it is because I'm lazy. I want to be able to do the entire Thriller dance.
0: That's a commitment to a party.
1: I'm serious. I want to so badly.
0: Like the music video version?
1: Yes.
0: But like then the, your like party. The, yeah.
1: I'm doing the thing with right. my hands up in the air.

0: Where he does the beginning, where he does the shuffle walk.
1: See, I like that. The problem is then you have to sit through the 9-minute Thriller version to watch your party trick, and everybody's like, when's this party trick end?
0: My point is that when Thriller comes on, I can just jump up and be like, I'm in it. Like, no one will see it coming. I'll walk to the middle of the room when Thriller comes on, and I'll start doing the dance.
2: It's a great dance.
0: And then a circle will form around me, and everyone will cheer.
2: Oh, you've thought about this.
1: What's your party trick? Party tricks are cool. They're vibey. They're very handy to have.
0: Yeah.
1: The Rubik's Cube, that's pretty cool. But then you got to walk around with a Rubik's Cube all day to be able to, when it comes to party trick, you got to be able to bust it out on the spot.
0: I have 30 days.
2: And
0: maybe
2: execute.
0: I should learn it by Halloween.
1: Court, do you have a party trick? Are you jealous of her as well? The Rubik's Cube.
2: Does the
1: girl.
2: Irish exit count as a party trick?
0: It's very handy. Oh, you have an Irish accent?
1: No,
2: exit. Exit. Oh. Sorry. So much
0: Damn
2: lamer.
0: It. I know. Wait, let me hear this sexy Irish accent.
2: I do not have.
0: Dang it.
1: What's your party trick? Weigh in. We'd love to know. You can call us or you can text us. 404-448-0997. Yeah, what's your stupid human or your party trick?
0: I was almost just attracted to Court. I was almost so close.
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0: Atlantis at Music, Q99.7. We are the Q Morning Crew. DK Cord, I'm Joe Barisi. And we're talking about party tricks, having cool party tricks, because there's a six-year-old in China who just broke the record for the women's Rubik's Cube. What, like 4 seconds?
1: The 4.26 seconds was, she broke it twice. She broke it and then broke her own record. She's 6 years old and she's adorable and it makes me feel like I've done nothing with my life.
0: Yeah, you're jealous, DK. You want a party trick. You want to work on the Thriller dance. That's where your heart is at.
1: 30 days before Halloween, I think finally, I'm going to finally take the plunge and learn the Thriller dance so I can bust it out at parties and people will think I'm cool.
0: People are texting in.
2: They're going to think something.
0: 4-4-8-0-99-7.
1: Jeremy said, I was a clown in college to make extra money. So now anytime I show up to a party, I can do any magic trick.
0: That's cool.
3: That's kind of cool.
0: Magic tricks are cool party tricks.
3: I think, you know, like there's a part of your life where you think magic is lame.
0: Right.
3: But then you come around to it and be like, it'd be pretty cool to have something up your sleeve. Dude,
1: really come around to it?
3: Or is that just me? Is that
1: personal thing I'm with you?
0: I think it's cool. If you're literally, like, just imagine whether you're single or not, like, people just form around you. Like, you're the life of the party. Bust out a magic trick, chicks dig that, man. Yeah,
3: right?
1: Do they?
0: Yeah.
3: Right.
0: Yeah,
3: I think it's cool. They do.
1: So, okay, you guys keep thinking that.
0: I have a party trick, and it's pretty aggressive, actually, but it's cool, is I can blow fire.
3: What?
0: So, with 151, which is extremely flammable, but I know how. I was taught by a fire breather on how to, you know, with a lighter and 151, how to, you know, flame torch out my mouth. It's pretty badass.
1: Don't you just spit the alcohol out?
0: No, but there's like a way otherwise, because two things can happen. One,
3: can you inhale it?
0: If you don't get close enough and have enough force, it won't catch fire. If you have too much force, it puts the lighter out. If there's too much air, there's like, you have to have that sweet spot.
3: So I'd be scared.
1: I have some 151 in my car. You want to try this?
0: I want to do it, but I didn't, like, I was thinking, I was like, man, I should have brought 151.
1: No one thought that was a red flag right there.
3: I was like,
1: guys.
0: You don't have any part. We need to get some cool party trick videos going, guys. I think there's something there.
3: How about does this count?
0: Okay.
3: I can open a beer bottle with my eyeball.
0: What do you mean?
1: You can't.
0: Oh, will you like squint and grab the
3: beer? Yeah, I guess where I socket, if you will.
0: That's pretty cool.
1: That's disturbing.
3: Imagine if you could do that and then go right into a magic trick. Ladies.
0: Ladies, my Mercedes. Come on over here. Check it out.
3: Calm down, ladies.
1: God.
3: Get away.
1: Shocking.
3: Get away.
1: You're not married.
0: Videos to follow. We should do it. You should follow us at Q Mornings, Q99.7.

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1: That's right. Every single hour, starting at 7 a.m. all the way through midnight, you're shot to see Olivia Rodrigo. So she's going to be here November 11th. Sold out show. Obviously. She's actually going to be here November 11th and 12th.
2: Yes, two shows.
1: Both of them are sold out, and we have her shot every single hour. All you got to do is pull out your phone and get ready to text. But Olivia O'Clock, guys, can happen anytime.
3: She just won an award at the VMAs last night for Best Alternative for her song, The Cure.
1: Oh, interesting.
3: She's on top of the world right now.
1: Good for her. Hey, yeah. And you can be there, too. All right, guys, you got to pick here. Between the words drop and dead, which one should people text in right now?
3: Dead.
1: All right, so you guys agree.
3: We win.
1: All right, text the word dead right now. Come get these Olivia Rodrigo tickets. They are all yours. Text the word dead for your shot to win. 404-448-0997. Your next shot to win a little after 8 a.m. Q99.7.
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1: 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I'm Joel Barizzi. You got DK and you got Court. Have you guys, it's safe to assume that you've seen the viral clip that's been going around for like the last like week and a half of a woman at the San Francisco Giants game carrying her baby, a whole bunch of food. And from what we can gather, her, let's just say husband or boyfriend or partner.
2: Husband.
1: It is husband. Not helping her at all.
3: She's been dubbed Mother of the Year.
2: Like, so she's holding the baby in like a front sling, right? So the baby's like facing outwards. It's common mom hack. Very cool.
1: Like a kangaroo pouch.
2: She also then is carrying like 4 boxed meals with napkins and silverware and all that stuff in front of said baby. So it's,
1: said baby.
2: It's like, it's how awesome. Does she even like get down the stairs to the seats, order, pay, collect all of the items, stack them up properly, then go pick up the napkins and the silverware, or, you know, the whatever.
1: Everything.
2: And then carry it effectively. And so she gets down to the seat, and it's obvious. I mean, the commentators of the game pan to her on the camera because it's so amazing. Look at how much this woman's carrying.
1: But her dude's doing nothing. He's just sitting there.
2: So when that's the thing, is when she gets to the seat, he takes one of the meals and just starts eating.
3: Doesn't help her with the others or set them down or take baby from her so she can get situated.
1: And
3: he takes his meal and starts eating it.
2: Yes.
1: And the world started attacking him, from what we can gather, by watching that video. But she has spoken out.
2: Well, everyone was saying, you need to divorce him. This is the the fastest route to divorce. It was horrible.
1: It was terrible, bad. Like, but really she bad. Spoke out, and she said that there's two sides to the story. She said, long story short, he had offered to help, but she chose to keep her daughter or their daughter with her. She also revealed that they've been together for 9 years, 2 kids. He's grieving the recent death of a longtime friend. And then she had receipts. She had screenshots of her texting him saying, hey, I'm going to get something to eat for us. What do you want? Him asking, hey, can I go up there and help? And she's like, no, I got it. I'll bring it down to you. So she steps in and is like, no, leave my man. Like, I got my man's back. He's a good dude.
2: Yeah.
1: I like that. Like, obviously, like, I think, you know, you should if you're telling the truth here. But that was kind of a nice feel-good twist to that.
2: I love it.
1: Instead of being a jerk face that he was.
2: I do love it that, you know, he did offer to help according to the text. I do love it that she's defending him. I still don't love it.
1: Yeah.
2: That she walked up.
3: It's a bad look.
2: With her hands, like, overflowing with stuff, and he took the food and just started eating. Listen, I know that they say it's fine and that he offered, but, like, when you see her walking up like that,
1: you run up.
2: Not only because he never even stood up.
3: Right.
2: You stand up, you grab all this stuff out of her hand, you let her get situated, you hand out, like, I don't know.
1: You
2: it just seems
1: her,
2: like
1: you kiss
2: it's
1: her.
2: A common sense thing. He doesn't, not even that. Like, listen, it's a partnership. You guys are both giving and taking. But the fact that he didn't even flinch.
3: Fake it. Yeah, you gotta fake help. Stand up. Can I do? What can I do?
2: I'm sure he's not a horrible guy, but I do think in that moment he did drop the ball.
1: He appeared to be a jerk face to
3: he
1: a
3: did
1: woman.
3: Appear, but that, like the wife said, it's a snippet of reality, and we didn't see the full thing. And let me tell you, it's very easy to fall into this trap, if you will.
1: This jerk face trap. Why is that?
3: Because I've been there, and I've been the husband. And
2: no, you haven't.
3: touche. I have been the guy.
2: Okay.
3: Milady and I were leaving Home Depot. We bought a bunch of stuff. So we including like a big tote, a big one of those boxes, cubes. What do you call them?
2: A storage bin.
3: Storage bin. Thank
2: Got
3: you.
2: It.
3: Bin. That's the word. and we put a bunch of bags in the bin, and I was carrying the bin on my way out. But then I realized my keys are in my pocket. So I handed the big bin of stuff to Milady so she could carry it temporarily while I find my keys. Of course, at that very moment, a woman comes around in the parking lot, sees her carrying the bin and me with my hands in my pockets.
1: Oh, that's funny.
3: And says, oh, very nice, making her carry everything. I'm like, ma'am, no, I'm reaching for my keys. I was about to take it back. Mm-hmm. I needed my keys.
2: Like, mm-hmm. Mm-hmm.
3: And so once I had my keys, she finished. The car was right there. So she finished
2: like,
3: and put it in the
2: trunk. It's already in your hands. It's another 20 feet.
3: But it was a bet. If that woman would have come around the corner 20 seconds earlier, she would have seen me carrying the bin.
2: Well, at least you're not as bad as Joe Breezy, because he would have said, I've got a bad back.
1: I do have a bad back.

0: 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We are the Q Morning Crew. 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
1: DK's Headline Hit List.
2: The 2026 VMAs were last night. Snoop Dogg was the big host. It was all about Madonna and Taylor Swift, though. They dominated the night with historic wins, and they grabbed the headlines with their performances. And some of the big winners, here you go.
3: Best Pop. And the VMA goes to Lisa!
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2: Taylor Swift made VMA's history once again. She got the first ever Artist Director honors and became the most awarded artist in VMA history. She also premiered her new video, Patient Zero. It was really cool. If you haven't seen it, I'll post a link up on our socials at Q Mornings. And she closed out the night by winning Video of the Year for Fate of Ophelia, and she dedicated it to Dolly Parton.
13: Every single song that she wrote, her storytelling was so vivid and so rich. It was like listening to her songs, it's like watching the best music video you have ever seen in your life every single time you hear what she has written. And she, man, she handled this thing with such grace and joy and love and gratitude for the fact that she got to do this. And everything that happened in her life or her career, she channeled back into love and gratitude and appreciation for her fans. I am lucky I got to be one of them, and I will always be one of them.
2: What a crazy Sunday in the NFL. There's a lot of big quarterback performances, late game drama, and a couple of surprising upsets. I mean, a lot of surprising upsets. The Cowboys and Ravens game in Rio de Janeiro stole the spotlight. Now, Dak Prescott had a monster day, but Lamar Jackson came back with 7 seconds left, threw one pass, called a timeout, and the Ravens won it with a 57-yard field goal kick, if I remember correctly. It was absolutely thrilling. If you missed that game, I'm sorry. The Chiefs survived a fourth quarter scare against the Dolphins. The Steelers upset the Bengals. Commanders upset the Seahawks. And the Broncos upset the Rams, just to name a few. Kanye West gave fans one heck of a surprise Friday night. He popped up during Usher and Chris Brown's tour at their very first night in LA. Kanye hit the stage, ran through some of his biggest bangers, including All of the Lights and Flashing Lights. Now, this isn't the first big star that Chris Brown and Usher have brought on stage during the tour. Usher actually serenaded Taraji P. Henson at a previous show with a super steamy lap dance, just like he does. Ed Sheeran, whew, he's going through it. He got roasted hard on SNL UK. Host Amelia de Moldenberg joked that she interviewed, quote, a world-famous red-headed puppet with a hand up his arse telling him what to say. And then she clarified, no, the other one, as a photo of Ed Sheeran popped up on the screen. It got huge laughs, and the jokes stem from the fallout from Ed Sheeran's decision to drop Macklemore from his tour after his pro-Palestine remarks. Now, many critics are saying this made Ed Sheeran look controlled by his handlers and overly cautious. Meanwhile, his scheduled shows at Robert Kraft's Gillette Stadium were canceled due to a nor'easter. These were the shows that started all of this controversy, with Robert Kraft forbidding Macklemore from performing at his stadium. If you missed any of the headline hit list, you can catch up on socials at Q Mornings or online at Q997Atlanta.com. 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

0: tonight.
1: Atlanta Sip Music, Q99.7. Good morning. Hanging with the Q Morning Crew. That's us. That's DK. That's Court. That's me as well.
2: Hi, Joe Breezy.
3: Hello, Joe Breezy. Hello, DK.
1: Now, if you have a case of the Mondays, or the Monday blues, there is a cure for that. It's getting the heck out of town and going back in time.
2: Yes, it's time for Time Trap, and I am the Time Trap Queen, as I've dubbed myself.
1: Sure, but it's true. Like, okay. Hey, that's fun, though. Time Trap Queen, we'll take that. So Court gets to kind of host this this game, and you playing along get to play along with us because chances are you were there. So you can hopefully guess what year all these clips came together or happened at the same time, right?
3: Mm-hmm. They all happened in the same year. I'm going to present you with three clues. One is a popular movie that was released in that year. The second one will be a pop culture phenomenon that happened that year. And the third one, a popular song that was released in that same year.
1: All right. So what year was this move? What year did this movie come out?
4: Tell me or I'll...
5: No, not the buttons. Not my gumdrop buttons.
4: All right, then.
1: Whatchamacallit? Willy Wonka, the remake?
3: Nope.
2: Can you play it again?
1: Sure.
2: Is that allowed?
4: Tell me, or I'll...
5: No, not the buttons! Not my gumdrop buttons!
4: All right, then.
1: Buttons and gumdrop. I recognize the dude's voice. I don't know. Who is that?
3: Shrek. That's John Lithgow.
2: Oh.
1: Okay, got it.
3: Lord Farquaad and the gingerbread man.
2: Got it. I don't know which Shrek it is.
1: Yeah. Okay, so
2: you're
1: going to
2: give us the first Shrek.
3: I can tell you, yeah.
1: Okay, we're definitely going back in time for this thing because that's
2: been
1: a while.
2: I'm
1: going
2: to go with like, how old is, like, I'm going to say 2003.
1: Yeah, totally. I'm going to say at least 20 years. I'll say 2006 for now.
3: Okay.
1: And then this is
3: the year that the very first iPod was released.
1: Oh, snap. We're going way back in time.
6: This amazing little device holds 1,000 songs, and it goes right in my pocket.
1: That's funny. Only 1,000 songs. Like, that was a big deal. And it goes in your... But you have to carry
3: it. In his whole pocket.
1: Yeah, you can't stream it.
3: It was the size of a phone.
1: It lived on the iPod.
2: Actually, I'm going to go with 2002. No, I'm going to stick with 2003.
1: Dude, I'm going like 2000.
3: So you're going back.
1: Yeah. Okay. Maybe 2001. All right, 2001. I'm going 2001. And then this is the year that this hit song came out.
3: This hit song, and we were introduced to her. It was her first big song, Alicia Keys.

0: don't creep us out now, Corey.
1: Way to take a dark turn on a beautiful moment.
0: I think I know what year it is.
1: I'm going to stick with 2003. Is that what I said?
2: Yep. You were bouncing between 02, 03.
1: Did I say
0: final
1: 02
0: answer.
1: Last time?
0: Final answer.
1: Relax. Give what me do you a got? Break. 2003.
0: I'm going 2002.
1: Crap.
0: 2002 is my final guess, my final answer.
2: Allow me to put the bell away.
1: No, neither of us won.
2: Neither got it today, but you were close.
1: 2001?
2: It was 2001.
0: Yeah. 2001. Okay. Well, hopefully you playing along got it correctly. Q99.7. I could be

0: doesn't matter what your clock says. 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

0: Atlantis at Music, Q99.7, hanging with the Q Morning Crew. And, of course, every morning about 7:45, you got your shot to win $1,000. DK, are you ready to start off the week with some winning, with some money to give away?
1: Someone is getting paid today.
0: I love that. So your head's in the right spot. Your heart's in the right spot. Court, are you feeling optimistic about somebody getting some cash today?
2: No.
0: Not at all? Like a little bit?
1: It's because the company said that it has to come out of Court's paycheck because we're tapped.
2: So I think we're going to really put you to the test today.
0: Okay.
2: I'm not ready to give away money.
0: Up to $1,000. Hey, you win $1,000 in less than 30 seconds. So hit the phones right now. Caller number 9, the 1K payday with the Q Morning Crew is on. 5 basic trivia questions. Come get them. 404-448-0997. Good luck, Q99.7, Atlanta City Music.

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1: Hi.
0: Hi, what's your name?
1: Jamie.
0: What's up, Jamie? You caller number 9.
1: Yes. Yay.
0: Have you ever played the 1K payday with us before?
1: I did a while ago.
0: Okay. Are you ready to step back in that winner circle and put your mind to the test?
1: Sure.
0: All right. Well, here's how it works. You got 30 seconds to answer 3 trivia questions to start. If you get any wrong in that first round or if you want to pass, it is all good. We're going to keep it moving and come back to anything you missed as long as there's time on the clock. Now, if you do get all 3 right in that first round, we're going to hit pause on the clock and offer you a cash payday to walk away right then. You can take that payday and that money, or you can turn it down. Now, if you do turn it down, you're going to get 2 final questions with whatever time is left on the clock. Those are always just a little trickier, and you're only going to get 1 guess for each. But if you get both of those right before the clock runs out, you win
2: $1,000.
1: Yay.
0: All right, here we go. Let's make it happen. The 1K payday with the Q Morning Crew starts right now.
3: Which movie series features the character Hermione Granger?
1: Harry Potter.
3: What is the name of the spokesperson from State Farm?
1: Jack?
3: No. Nope.
1: John? State Farm. Pass.
3: Who do the Braves play tomorrow in the wild card series?
1: Billy?
3: Who is the name of the spokesperson from State Farm?
1: Jake?
3: Yes, pause.
0: All right, 28 seconds.
3: Oh, wow. Ooh. Just in the nick of time to get some money.
0: Just in the nick of time. 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
0: Olivia O'Clock means your shot to see Olivia Rodrigo because not one, but two sold out shows coming up, next month? So, yeah, or excuse me, the month after. But anyways, November 11th and November 12th, every hour we have your shot to win, 7 a.m. through midnight all this week. Now, DK and Court, it's up to you right now to pick between these two words in for our lovely listeners to text in so hopefully they can see her in concert. These are fun words, sour and guts.
3: I'm going to go guts.
0: Sour. Okay. Last time you guys agreed.
3: Let's arm wrestle. This time I'll go left-handed.
0: Okay, that's fair. All right, go. So who won?
3: Sissy.
0: So you won. So what was your word?
3: Fun fact, I'm left-handed.
4: Oh, that makes sense.
0: What word did you choose again? Remind me, please. Sour or guts?
3: Guts.
0: Guts. Guts it is. Text the word guts. G-U-T-S. 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

0: Yeah, getting down.
1: We're all playing air instruments in here right now, so that song.
0: What a fun theme song right there. FML, Fix My Life is on. This is where you can come to us and be like, hey, I need a little bit of help. You got to help settle a debate or something going on in your life. It could be big, could be small, could be personal, could be work, could be anything.
1: And we are all very unqualified, but we will still offer our assistance.
2: Not a doctor.
0: And you listening can weigh in as well. Now, this is coming from me because DK in court, I want you to help settle a debate.
1: Oh, geez, we have to fix your life.
2: We're fixing your life. Got it. Okay.
0: Yeah, my life. This is all about me.
1: Well, I'll tell you right now, I think you're wrong.
0: Okay. So, this has to do with my wife, by the way. There's been an ongoing issue in our relationship, an argument, per se, that seems to happen pretty much every single Sunday. So, we're doing the long-distance marriage, as you might know. So, she lives in Nashville. Obviously, I live and work in Atlanta, and we go back and forth on the weekends, right? Kind of take turns. She comes to Atlanta a lot. She loves it here, obviously. And Sundays, we kind of get the blues a little bit. We get a little sad because it's time to, you know, Sunday scaries times 10 when there's emotions involved. But what really, really, really ticks me off is that every Sunday when either I leave or she leaves, when she gets back to Nashville, she immediately plans a girls' night out.
2: That night?
0: That night. She times her girls' night out so that she starts the party as soon as I leave. Or if she leaves here, she times it out. So I go back to my quiet, lonely apartment, sad. And I want her to feel the pain with me and save the girls' night out for a different night. I want her to go to bed. And it would just be nice to end the weekend where we're saying goodnight to each other and we stay home and we're on the kind of the same schedule. And emotionally, we kind of let things go. And do you know what I'm saying?
2: You're together apart.
0: But she starts the party. Girls' night out immediately when we say goodbye on Sunday nights. And it freaking gets on my nerves and it hurts my feelings. Like, she just doesn't even care.
1: I am physically biting my tongue right now.
2: In support of him?
1: Do you want me to get into it or you want to wait?
0: I want your opinion first. You listening right now. Like, should my wife have to wait? Should she stay home on Sunday nights with me, per se, instead of doing a girls' night out immediately?
2: One quick question. Does she work Mondays?
0: She works Mondays, but she doesn't work until like 2 p.m. She works evenings. So Sunday is her full day off, and, you know, she can stay out on a Sunday night, and it's not a Sunday. It's like a Friday or Saturday night to her.
2: Got you.
0: Okay. So,
1: all right.
0: What do you think? DK, talk to me, because I can see your wheels are turning.
1: Okay. You know what, Joe? You need to suck it up. I'm sorry that you're feeling sad that Danielle is enjoying life and making a girl's night out and drowning her sorrows with her friends. But that doesn't, just because you don't have like a group of guy friends here to go have guys' night out, or, you know, you don't plan an activity to make yourself feel better, doesn't mean that she shouldn't plan an activity to make herself feel better. I get it. Misery loves company. And
0: totally.
1: I do feel bad for you that you're sad when you guys part ways. And I know she's sad too, but just because she has a remedy doesn't mean she should stop just because you don't have the remedy.
0: But don't you think as a partner, like, you want to support them in any way you can? I have no problem with her girls' night outs. I trust her. It's fine. It's not an issue at all. Just save it for a different night.
1: Like, misery loves company. You want her to be sad at the same time you're sad.
0: It's a partnership. I feel like it's a movable night out that she doesn't have to do on Sundays. She can do it Monday through Saturday.
2: I feel your pain on this.
0: Okay.
2: And I'm right here with you, because when Milady and I were doing a long distance relationship, she did something similar. But I think it was even more frustrating because she would do it the night, she would have her night out the night before I arrived. So I got the hangover day.
0: Oh, that's annoying.
1: That stinks.
2: So I was always upset. Like, do you have to go out the night before I'm coming? Like, I would have almost preferred it was once I left. But no, I think you're kind of right. That got me thinking. I think there should be a plus one, minus one. When we're together, that first night, let's be alone so we can be together apart, as we called it. And that night before, don't go out the night before, because I don't want the hangover you. I want the full you.
0: Okay, there
1: this
0: you go.
1: This is sounding selfish.
2: It's incredibly selfish of me.
0: Well, it's called Fix My Life. It's called FML. So what do you think? Weigh in right now. Would love your opinion. Help fix my life, literally. 404-448-0997. Should my wife have to wait to do a girl's night out until later in the week? And stay home with me and be miserable.
1: Poor Jen.

0: just started dating and you caught him in a lie, you gotta hit us up on Fix My Life.
1: You've got to fix my life.
2: We do FML here with the Q Morning Crew, Fix My Life, and I'm literally asking you to help fix my life because it's been an ongoing issue in my relationship and my marriage where, you know, we're doing a long-distance marriage, and on Sundays we say goodbye to each other after a fun weekend. But she times out, my wife Danielle, she times out her girls' nights immediately when either I leave or she leaves. And it hurts my feelings because I want her to kind of be miserable with me and stay home on a Sunday.
3: So she hops on a plane back to Nashville.
2: Correct.
3: And knows that the second she gets off the plane, she's going to meet her girls for dinner.
2: Yes, she starts a party. And I'm like, no, stay at home and be miserable and talk to me and we'll say goodnight together like a nice, wholesome married couple shall. You know, and I have no problem with her girls' nights. Like, I sincerely encourage that. Like, that's not an issue. It's just annoying that she does it on Sundays.
3: You want her to be sad with you on Sundays.
2: I do.
3: That's selfish. I'm sorry. I get it. Misery loves company, but I am so against you. But we do have a few texts. Stephanie said, hell no, she doesn't need to wait. That's her way of avoiding all of the feels.
2: Totally.
3: So this is how she's coping. You need to understand that this is making her feel better. Do you know, there's something to say about that.
2: She still cries when she leaves, but then she cries and puts on makeup and goes out and has fun and, you know.
3: Sure, but Cam said, here's what you need to do. Start watching the shows you share without her and she'll see how it feels.
4: There's a way to be petty with this.
2: That's good.
4: Because you can't, it's not like, well, you're going out, I'm going out,
2: no,
4: and
2: I'm
4: you
2: going,
4: have to wake up at 3 o'clock.
2: That's what I'm saying. It's not, I can't go out at the same time, and I don't want to go like total tit for tat like that.
3: Yeah, you don't want to start out, oh, well, you did that, that's a bad.
2: Exactly.
3: Bad,
2: then right. We're not there. Then we've never been there. So, but it's like, it's just, I don't know. It would just be really nice if she just chose to not go out Sunday nights, because I feel like she holds back on Sundays when we're hanging out. Like, she's kind of looking at her watch and can't wait to have even more fun.
3: Oh,
2: do you know what I mean? Like, she's saving her actual fun, her fun energy, you know, for her girls that night.
4: You're dreading it. She's looking forward to it. Yeah, you're not getting the full her.
2: Yeah.
4: You're getting the half, so she can go out with the... I get your frustration. You're not going to win this battle, by the way.
2: No, absolutely not.
4: But I understand your feelings.
2: Yeah.
3: I do sympathize with you a little bit more now, understanding that side of things, is that you're feeling like... you're not getting 100% Danielle because she's saving part of maybe her cocktails or her energy.
2: Her fun energy, her social battery.
3: She's got a long day ahead of her.
2: Yeah.
3: So I'm sorry that you feel that way. And if that's the case, that's kind of a bummer, but I still don't blame her. I still think that you're ridiculous for thinking she shouldn't go out and have a fun way to escape the sadness. You need to support her and cheer her on and find your own way to escape the sadness. Okay?
2: I like the being petty part.
4: Yeah, I got you.
2: Maybe that's the way to
3: grow up.
2: Because then I can win in my own little
3: suck
2: petty way.
4: Little W's.
3: Right. Rub some dirt on it.
2: All right. Well, apparently my life isn't fixed. And my wife wins.
3: I just fixed it.
2: As she always does. Q99.7.

0: 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Good morning. Hey, we're the Q Morning Crew.
1: Around the A. Around the A. Here's what's going on around our city. The Braves lost to the Marlins yesterday in a game that didn't matter at all. The best of three series between the Braves and the Phillies for the playoffs starts tomorrow for the wild card right here in Atlanta. Games start at 2:15 p.m. Chris Sale is slated to start game one. Tyler Mahle is lined up for game two, and the winner goes on to play in the division championship series. Two new giant pandas, Ping Ping and Fu Shuang, arrived in Atlanta yesterday as part of a renewed conservation loan from China. The pair flew in on a dedicated FedEx Panda Express jet. Did either of you guys see the jet? It was adorable. It was a full-on, like, FedEx 747 or whatever you want to call it, and it had, like, a giant panda decal on the outside. It looked like it was made just for these two pandas.
0: Oh, that's cool.
1: Yeah, it was adorable. They were transported with a police escort to Zoo Atlanta, where they begin a month-long quarantine in a biosecure panda complex. We'll keep you updated on when you will actually be able to visit the two sweet pandas. Angel Reese is on an absolute tear heading into the postseason for the WNBA. She just snagged Eastern Conference Player of the Week for the third straight week. She's the first Dream player to ever do it. She also just picked up AP Defensive Player of the Year honors. She is dealing with a facial injury, but she says she's locked in and ready for the playoffs. The Atlanta Hawks and State Farm brought more than 5,000 volunteers to State Farm Arena for the 6th annual Million Meal Pack, assembling just over a million meals to fight food insecurity across Metro Atlanta. Hawks players, community leaders, and more joined families, churches, schools, and businesses. They all got together to pack over 167,000 meal bags. All of them are going to be distributed through partners like Atlanta Community Food Bank, Hosea Helps, Midwest Food Bank, the Salvation Army, and Sweetwater Mission. The total impact is more than 6.1 million meals that they've packed since 2019. And that's what's going on around the A on Q99.7.

you like it. I'm a two-time point, no, I win. 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All my ops waiting for me to be you, I bet. Say, I got drive, I don't need a car. Money really all that we fiending for. I'm doing things they ain't seen before. 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

0: Music, Q99.7. Appreciate you throwing us on with the Q Morning Crew. I'm Joe Breezy. You got DK. You got Court. Fresh off the weekend, and you did a little bit of traveling over the weekend, Court. Got to see some family?
1: I did, and I love seeing family, but I hate traveling.
0: What do you hate about traveling?
1: The entire part. Having to wake up early, being at the airport. I don't think there's a worse... A lot of people say, you know, like the DMV is the worst place you can be. No, it's the airport.
2: I disagree.
0: I'm with DK. DK, I'm with you. I love being at the airport. It's an adventure. It's fun. Time doesn't matter. You can drink at 6 a.m. or 6 p.m. or wear pajamas. Like, it's a fun time warp.
2: You know why Court feels this way? Because he has not really embraced the airport lounge life.
1: I haven't. And you guys introduced me to it, and it seems very nice. But the way I'm 0 for 2 at the Atlanta
2: what
1: airport.
2: What happened this weekend?
1: So this weekend... Flying back to Detroit, excited to see family. My flight gets delayed. Okay, it happens. You know, it's pushed an hour. That's kind of nice because security took a little bit. And then when that hour comes up, it gets delayed again another hour. Oof. Okay, getting frustrated. Now I have to call my dad and tell him, hey, don't worry about picking me up. I'm just going to Uber home. Okay, so there's that frustration. Then it comes time again and the gate changes. So now not only do we have a time change, but a gate change. So we make our way down to the gate. We get there. They say, oh, no, it's been changed back to your original gate.
0: Oh, God.
1: So we have to go back. And by the second we get there, they come over the speaker and they say, thank you for coming back. However, we have not only changed gates, we've now changed terminals. They made me change terminal.
2: Did it get on the train?
1: We had to get on the train. And before we left, they said, and by the way, it's the original flight time.
0: You had to hurry up then, too.
1: We had 15 minutes to get from gate C, terminal C, to terminal T. 15 minutes. Everybody's running. This is a plane load of people running, pushing babies.
2: Like, that's horrible on their part.
1: I didn't know you could do that.
2: You can't just take off with, like, half the plane not there.
1: Right. Then they literally said it. And, by the way, original timing stands. People are going nuts. We're elbowing each other trying to get on the train. There's babies crying. There's babies... Probably their first step was this baby running to catch the plane. It was insane. I've never dealt with so many changes and then a terminal change. That should be illegal.
2: That should be illegal.
0: That is a horrible airport experience.
1: I can go on record to say the worst I've ever had.
0: Yeah, unless you get stranded for like 10 hours and they won't put you up in a hotel and you're sleeping on a chair in the ground, which we've all...
1: It happens every day.
0: A lot of people have... Oh, you see it every day. People just stranded. But that's a really bad airport experience. I have not experienced anything that bad. I mean, I've had some stressful moments and I've ran and caught a few flights, but I've never missed one, knock on wood.
2: I have two that are worse.
1: Worse than... good.
0: Well, 404-448-0997. What's your worst airport experience, DK?
2: You want to hear both of them
0: right
2: now?
0: Yeah.
2: All right. So a couple years ago, took my nephew to Japan. On the departing flight was connecting in San Francisco. The flight leaving Vegas was an hour late, which means now our connection, we have no time to catch it. So mid-flight, I'm on the phone with United. They rebook me on a different flight to Tokyo. Perfect timing because everyone else is trying to do the same thing.
1: Mm-hmm.
2: I get to the gate. We run. We get there in time. And they say, oh, we gave your seats away.
1: Oh, my God.
2: What? Why? You didn't check in. I said, I was on the flight. Like, how do I check in?
0: Same airline.
2: Yeah.
0: God.
2: And they said, well, if you don't check in, we give your seats away.
1: Oh.
2: And I'm like, this was 30 minutes ago. You have to check in an hour with, but you can't check in,
1: right. Whatever.
2: So we had to wait 18 hours. 18 hours at the airport for the next flight to Tokyo. So that was the first one. The second experience, a man almost died in my arms without he might have died. I don't know if he survived.
1: He might be the lucky one if he's stuck at the airport.
2: I was wishing
1: it was me.
2: This was like five years ago or so, and I was flying out of Vegas, and I'm in the security line. A very, very, very frail old man in front of me took the belongings out of his pockets. It looked like a taped up wallet and some coins. And he's like shuffling to get past, you know, to go through security. All of a sudden he starts shaking and he falls backwards into my arms because I'm standing right behind him. I catch him, right? I catch this guy. He hits his arm on the conveyor belt thing. I'm on the ground with him essentially in my lap, right?
0: Mm-hmm.
2: And he's bleeding from his arm. He starts shaking. His eyes are like kind of rolling back and I'm screaming, help! Somebody help.
0: Right.
2: Like, all of the TSA agents come over and stand and just stare at me. And then they all take three steps back. And I'm like,
0: they're afraid.
1: I ain't touching it.
2: Can someone help me?
0: Fight or flight.
2: Someone help me. Like, and I'm finally, they're like, we're not allowed to touch anyone. And I'm like, well, you're allowed to touch them when you want to check every crevice for like.
0: Right.
1: Whatever. Been there.
2: But yeah. They're like, we're calling paramedics. Luckily, there was like a nurse that was further back in line. She comes up. She checks his pulse. I'm still holding him because I'm not going to move. It took at least 10 minutes for like a paramedic to show up. And even then, they barely wanted to touch him. So they kind of take him out of my arms. And I have no idea what happened to this poor man. I don't know if he was dead in my arms. He still had a pulse. But it traumatized me. I was like, I couldn't help him. I'm not a doctor.
0: Yeah.
2: And it took so long to get him help.
0: That's wild.
2: I think about that every time I'm in line for TSA.
1: Yeah, I would think about that every night as I'm going to sleep.
2: Right? Crazy, right? Now you feel less bad about your hour-long delay and having to hop on a train.
1: Yeah, grass is a little greener. Or grass is more dead on the other side.
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1: En garde! 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

0: Sunset Music, Q99.7. Good morning. We are the Q Morning Crew. I'm Joe Breezy, DK and Cora. Good morning to you both.
1: How many times a day do I have to be a friendly and say good morning?
0: How many times do you want to say it?
1: It's Monday, and I'm just like...
0: Well, there's people tuning in for the first time, so it's nice to say good morning.
1: Maybe they're feeling the same way I am.
0: And like it's not like, a good morning?
1: Good morning.
0: No, oh God, calm down, dude. It's not a good morning. It's a Monday, bro.
2: Good morning.
1: Well, cheer me up. What do you got?
0: Do you guys ever watch Family Feud, and you're like, you know what? I should be on that.
2: One of my top 10 favorite game shows.
0: Totally, right? Like, it's fun to play along. You kind of think you can solve... I mean, yeah, you feel like you could be successful at it. DK, do you ever watch it and think, you know what, I should be on Family Feud?
1: Yeah, I'd probably think that if I had a family.
2: It's you. That's it's you. A lonely game.
0: It's you, your tortoise, and your two dogs. Here's the DK.
1: DK Feud.
0: Well, we're going to play what? A different edition of Family Feud where you listening can play along. We're going to do that coming up next. Is that right?
1: Because this is fun.
2: Family Feud is TM, so I have to change the name. So we're going to call it The Feud Fight.
0: Next, okay. Q99.7.

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1: Atlanta City Music, Q99.7. We are the Q Morning Crew, and it's time to play court. What is this called?
2: Feud Fight.
1: Feud Fight. So it's kind of like Family Feud.
3: Yes, but changed enough to not get any legal trouble.
1: Oh, good, because they'll hunt you down,
4: Claire. Family Feud's monitoring our show.
3: Hey, Steve Harvey's always looking.
1: Hey,
3: like Santa.
1: They film it right here in Atlanta, so the producers can be listeners of ours.
4: You could call it Framley Fruit.
3: The Framley Fruit.
1: So how do we play? So DK and I are going to compete, but you listening get to play along as well.
3: Yeah, so it's going to be just like Family Feud. I have a list of the top five in a given category, and that category is highest grossing actors.
4: Oh.
3: Highest grossing actors, because the number one spot recently changed. You can think on that as you will. So I've got the top five in front of me. If you guess the top one, number one, you get 5 points. You guess number two, 4 points. 3, 2, 1.
1: Okay.
3: However, if you guess incorrectly, a name that's not in the top five, you get an X. You get three of those, you lose.
1: All right, okay. Cool. So we're going to take turns answering.
3: Yes. Highest grossing actors. DK, you're starting it off.
4: Scarlett Johansson.
3: ScarJo did not make the top five, but she's in top 10.
4: For real?
1: All right, I got one for sure that I know, but I think he just got dethroned. But number two is The Rock.
3: The Rock, also in top 10, not in the top
1: really?
3: Five.
1: Wow. Okay.
4: Jeez. I'm so bad at this. Okay, I'm going to go with Robert Downey Jr.
3: That is 2 points for DK. He is the fourth highest grossing actor.
4: Okay.
1: I'm going to go Kevin Hart. Kevin Hart gets his money.
3: That's another X for Joe Greasy.
1: Really? Mm. Okay. Dang.
3: DK, okay. Back to you.
4: I'm going to go with... I'm trying to think of, like, who's been in the movies recently.
1: Right. It's this year, like, 2026 so far?
3: The top spot changed within the last month.
1: Okay.
4: Oh, okay.
1: Yeah, who's had a hit in the last month?
4: That gets paid?
1: Like, paid.
3: So highest the movies get... watched, so it's not right. The highest paid actor.
1: Oh,
3: highest grossing actor.
1: Got it. That's raised the most money for
4: Tom Cruise.
1: Yeah, totally.
3: Tom Cruise, top 10, not in top 5. That's two strikes.
4: Two X's.
3: So
4: we're really bad at this.
3: If you get X'd, you lose.
1: In the last month, I'm gonna go Mark Wahlberg. I don't know. I just feel like I've seen him in a lot of things.
4: You're X'd out.
3: You got X'd. You have now lost, which means DK wins. You could go again. Do you want to go again?
1: Just keep going. Yeah. Keep going. I'm curious.
3: Go some more.
4: I'm going to go... who's Thor? He's been in all the Marvel movies.
3: That would be Chris Hemsworth.
4: He's not big enough.
1: Last month?
3: It's last month it changed.
1: I believe you. What's been the big...
4: Who is Spider-Man? That's... Zendaya's...
1: I can say it. I know. It's on the tip of your tongue.
4: It's on the tip of my tongue, and I know
1: you
4: him.
1: You want me to say it? It rhymes with Shmom Schmallen.
4: Tom Holland.
1: Yeah.
3: Number one.
1: Okay, good deal.
4: Okay.
1: What?
4: Of all time?
3: Of all time. He just became number one because he's in all the Spider-Man movies. He's in the Odyssey that just came out.
4: He's in everything.
3: And all the Avenger movies.
4: Ooh, what about Matt Damon?
3: Matt Damon high up there, but not in the top five.
1: What about Brad Pitt? His new movie just came out. It has 100% on Dirty Rotten Tomatoes.
3: Very high grossing, but not top five.
4: All right, so we've only gotten two of the top five. We're really bad at this game.
1: What are the others?
3: Number one, Tom Holland.
1: Mm-hmm.
3: Two, Zoe Saldana.
1: Oh, nice.
4: Zoe Saldana?
3: Saldana.
1: Okay.
3: Because she had the Avatar movies and Guardians of the Galaxy.
4: Oh,
1: nice.
4: Yeah.
3: Number three, Samuel L. Jackson.
1: Nice.
4: Okay.
1: As you should.
3: Four, Robert Downey Jr. Five, Chris Pratt. So those Avengers, those Marvel movies are doing well.
4: Man, we're really bad at this game. Womp, womp.
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0: and seven, and all you gotta do is text in one word to put your name in that hat. So, DK Cord, I now ask you to pick between the words sad and girl. Oh, I'm sorry. Go ahead.
1: You gotta turn on my mic. I'm gonna go with sad.
2: Girl.
1: Okay. What are we gonna do now? Leg wrestle again?
2: No, I think this time, the staring contest last week, was that the one I won?
0: No, staring contest is...
1: the stupidest radio contest ever. No one can see us doing a staring contest.
0: Yeah.
1: No disrespect.
0: You guys gotta hurry up.
1: You stupid.
0: Between sad and girl.
1: Thumb wrestle, ready? 1, 2, 3, 4, I declare a thumb war.
0: Oh.
1: I'll beat you again.
2: How many thumbs do you have?
1: Thumb.
2: One sprouted out of your webs.
1: You're fine.
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0: Text the word girl right now to 404-448-0997. 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Libby Rodriguez tickets. 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Good luck.

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1: That's right. Anytime it can be Olivia O'Clock. That's the beauty of it, because these Olivia Rodrigo tickets could be yours. Two sold-out shows. 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

0: Music, Q99.7. Good morning. We are the Q Morning Crew, DK Cord. I'm Joe Breezy. Now, not too long ago, we were taking a tour of the Children's Healthcare of Atlanta, which was absolutely great, just seeing the facilities and meeting the staff and just the fantastic
1: beautiful
0: work that they
1: campus.
0: Do. Yeah. And so, you know, we're all doing our best. There's a group of us from work that went, let's just say 10 of us, give or take, right? And we're all doing our best to respect the tour and not, you know, to pay attention. But side conversations happen, right? Like we kind of whisper each other's ear, we're giggling, whatever, that kind of thing. And one of our coworkers, to remain nameless, because I like to protect the guilty, we all do, a higher ups actually, we were talking about how the coffee machine at our work at the radio station, it doesn't work right now. It's broken.
2: Yeah.
1: And it's been broken for like a month.
0: Yeah. And so he says to me, well, dude, I just take a pod home then. Oh. And I go, well, what do you mean? He goes, well, the Keurigs, because the coffee machine doesn't work, they owe me a cup of coffee for the day.
2: It's rational. I understand
0: totally.
2: It.
0: It's stealing, but it kind of makes sense.
2: It's for me anyway.
0: Yeah, and he goes, plus I work from home anyway. So if they're offering coffee at work, they should offer you coffee at home if you're working, and they owe me coffee. They owe me at least one a day.
1: Those aren't cheap.
0: Because the machine is broken.
1: The K-Cup pods are not cheap.
0: Totally. Yeah, that adds up over time.
1: Yeah.
0: So we're talking dozens and dozens of pods.
1: So I don't steal the pods, but you know what I did bring home? I brought home 9 of the little creamers.
2: Oh, that's fair, too.
1: The little cups.
0: Yeah, those are fancy ones, too.
1: Because I brought in my entire, like, jug of creamer here for the fridge here.
0: Right.
1: Which means then I don't have creamer at home on the weekends.
0: Mm-hmm.
1: So I had to bring the little, like, the ones buddies. That don't expire.
2: Yeah, they really don't.
1: They're not as delicious. They're probably really bad for you. But those are, like, my emergency creamers. So I did steal. I guess is that stealing?
0: But that's the thing. It's like, most of us, you know, you kind of take things from work. It's sort of stealing, but it's not. Like whether it's a pen or like a little notepad.
1: I saw what you left with the other day, Kurt. Do you remember me seeing? I don't know if you even saw that I saw you.
0: 404-448-0997. What did you take from work what do you take from work that's sort of stealing, but it's not in your mind?
2: With the handful?
1: I think you're thinking of something else. I think you've stolen multiple things because I don't think you saw me see you because the way you were walking was like you were hiding it big
0: time. So you knew you were stealing something from work.
1: Yes, he thought he was getting away scot-free, but I was right at the end of the hall.
0: Do you know what she's talking about? I have no idea.
2: There have been a couple of times I'm trying to pick her brain to see which one she's talking about.
0: All right, we're going to put Cord on blast. You're going to have to fess up, bro. Your feet are being called to the fire right now. What did you steal from work? We're going to check in with Cord next, but hit the phones.
1: I can tell you right now.
0: 404-448-0997. Hang on.
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0: Atlantis at Music, Q99.7. Good morning with the Q Morning Crew. Hello.
1: Hey, how you doing? You were asking for people to call in?
0: Yeah, what do you steal from work that is sort of stealing but not stealing?
1: Well, it was a long time ago, but I used to work at an apartment complex, mm-hmm. and I was crashing out a unit, and I found in this huge vase or something that was really, really tall, had a lot of change in it. So I went back the next day instead of throwing it away like I was supposed to. I kept it for myself, counted up all the change, and it ended up being $350.
0: Oh, my God. That is a lot of money.
2: In coins. That's like 40 pounds worth of coins.
3: I didn't think about it that way.
2: Because I've had that much. I've had a few hundred in coins that I saved over the years, and I could barely carry it.
0: See, I don't think that's stealing from work if he was supposed to throw it away anyway. Like, I wouldn't count that as stealing.
3: It's not technically stealing.
0: He was instructed to throw it away.
2: You're not allowed to throw away money. I think that counts as defacing money or like as misusing money. Like, I don't know. It's like
3: so he did the right thing by preventing, by respecting our coin.
0: Yeah, and thank you for calling, by the way. We appreciate that. So what did you steal from work that is stealing but like kind of not really? Court, you're not going to get off the hook.
2: You want to fess up or you want me to, I'm going to out you.
0: But DK saw you take whatever she's about to say. I don't know what it is, but you're about to be put on blast, player.
3: Yes, I took a box of T-shirts.
0: No way. That's stealing, dude.
2: No, that wasn't it. You took a box of T-shirts, too? That's not what I saw him take.
3: Oh.
0: You saw multiple? Dude, that is stealing.
2: Court.
0: You can't take a box of T-shirts.
3: They've been in there for at least 2 weeks.
0: Those are for listeners.
2: What are you doing with 24 T-shirts?
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0: Dude, that is stealing. There's no gray area,
2: okay,
0: bro.
2: No, you know what stealing is? I'll tell you what I saw you take.
0: I can't believe you did that.
2: You came out of the closet.
3: Yeah.
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0: We're waiting officially, but yes.
2: You had four rolls of toilet paper, two under your arm, and then two like under your shirt. 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
0: Dude, you're a klepto, bro.
2: And you straight came out of that closet so fast into the elevator so no one would see you, but I saw the whole thing.
3: You might not have seen the whole thing. Because I actually had 6 rolls. There were two down my pants.
0: Okay.
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0: 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We're the Q Morning Crew when it comes to the biggest stories, news, entertainment, all that stuff. 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
2: The 2026 VMAs were last night. Snoop Dogg was the big host. It was all about Madonna and Taylor Swift, though. They dominated the night with historic wins, and they grabbed the headlines with their performances. And some of the big winners, here you go.
3: 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And the VMA goes to Lisa!
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2: Taylor Swift made VMA's history once again. She got the first ever Artist Director honors and became the most awarded artist in VMA history. She also premiered her new video, Patient Zero. It was really cool. If you haven't seen it, I'll post a link up on our socials at Q Mornings. And she closed out the night by winning Video of the Year for Fate of Ophelia, and she dedicated it to Dolly Parton.
12: Every single song that she wrote, her storytelling was so vivid and so rich. It was like listening to her songs, it's like watching the best music video you have ever seen in your life every single time you hear what she has written. And she, man, she handled this thing with such grace and joy and love and gratitude for the fact that she got to do this. And everything that happened in her life or her career, she channeled back into love and gratitude and appreciation for her fans. I am lucky I got to be one of them, and I will always be one of them.
2: What a crazy Sunday in the NFL. There's a lot of big quarterback performances, late game drama, and a couple of surprising upsets. I mean, a lot of surprising upsets. The Cowboys and Ravens game in Rio de Janeiro stole the spotlight. Now, Dak Prescott had a monster day, but Lamar Jackson came back with 7 seconds left, threw one pass, called a timeout, and the Ravens won it with a 57-yard field goal kick, if I remember correctly. It was absolutely thrilling. If you missed that game, I'm sorry. The Chiefs survived a fourth quarter scare against the Dolphins. The Steelers upset the Bengals. Commanders upset the Seahawks. And the Broncos upset the Rams, just to name a few. Kanye West gave fans one heck of a surprise Friday night. He popped up during Usher and Chris Brown's tour at their very first night in LA. Kanye hit the stage, ran through some of his biggest bangers, including All of the Lights and Flashing Lights. Now, this isn't the first big star that Chris Brown and Usher have brought on stage during the tour. Usher actually serenaded Taraji P. Henson at a previous show with a super steamy lap dance, just like he does. Ed Sheeran, whew, he's going through it. He got roasted hard on SNL UK. Host Amelia de Moldenberg joked that she interviewed, quote, a world-famous red-headed puppet with a hand up his arse telling him what to say. And then she clarified, no, the other one, as a photo of Ed Sheeran popped up on the screen. It got huge laughs, and the jokes stem from the fallout from Ed Sheeran's decision to drop Macklemore from his tour after his pro-Palestine remarks. Now, many critics are saying this made Ed Sheeran look controlled by his handlers and overly cautious. Meanwhile, his scheduled shows at Robert Kraft's Gillette Stadium were canceled due to a nor'easter. These were the shows that started all of this controversy, with Robert Kraft forbidding Macklemore from performing at his stadium. If you missed any of the headline hit list, you can catch up on socials at Q Mornings or online at Q997Atlanta.com. 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

0: Atlantis at Music. Q99.7. You got DK. You got Court. I'm Joel Breezy. We are the Q Morning Crew, and sometimes we're idiots.
1: Yeah. Well.
2: Quite often.
0: And we play this game called Floor Idiot.
1: This is right. I have three crazy headlines for you guys. You just have to guess who is the floor idiot. All of these stories are true, but only one of them happened in Florida.
2: It's harder than you think.
1: Yeah, because you get it wrong every week like a bunch of idiots.
0: Even though it's like 30% chance because it's multiple choice and there's two of us. We usually split.
1: It's technically like a 60% chance.
2: Technically 66%.
0: Yeah, exactly. Okay.
1: Are you ready for headlines, gentlemen?
0: Bring it
1: Start
0: on.
1: Start your engines.
2: Yeah.
1: A massive pink tow truck pulling a mobile home tried to flee from law enforcement with the expected results. A man looking at up to 8 years in prison for ordering hundreds of pizzas to random addresses. And an officer resigns after crashing his patrol car while watching porn. So, quick recap. Tow truck pulling a mobile home tries to flee the police. A man is looking at up to 8 years in prison for ordering hundreds of pizzas to someone else's house. And a cop had to resign after he crashed his patrol car because he was watching porn. Who would like to go first?
0: I'll go first. Is
2: okay.
0: That cool, Court?
2: The floor is yours.
0: All right. Mobile home, Florida. The cops. I'm going with your first option, option
1: A. Massive pink tow truck. Okay.
0: Yeah.
1: Got it.
2: I'm not falling for the trick this time, so I'm picking the same one because not just the tow truck, pink, like a flamingo all over Florida.
1: Yeah.
2: Mobile home, 2 + 2 = 4. Give me mobile home.
1: All right. Grab the bell. I'm proud of you for not
2: Thank you.
1: Falling for the bait, but you are both floor idiots. Again, go ahead and ring the bell for yourself being an idiot. A sheriff's deputy in Florida resigned after investigators determined he was distracted by content on his cell phone when he crashed his patrol car into another car. They say that Tristan McComber initially claimed brake failure caused the accident, but body camera footage and the subsequent investigation concluded he was playing solitaire and watching naughty videos on his phone. They also found he was not wearing a seatbelt at the time of the crash.
2: Come on.
1: Which makes sense. How are you going to wear a seatbelt when you're doing that?
0: You got to be free.
1: But they said not wearing a seatbelt is also a violation of police department policy. So he's getting dinged on two accounts.
2: He got ding-donged.
1: He got dinged in more ways than one. That, ladies and gentlemen. Music.
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5: It's Jay checking in on Q. Good morning. We're going to completely reset the vibe coming up with 21 Pilots. And if you are already feeling overwhelmed this morning, I got some Ariana Grande to calm and soothe your soul. But first, let's kick it off with Tame Impala and Jenny from Blackpink. One station, all the hits.

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0: So I finally got some R&R. Most of the time I spend the weekends working, so I'm like, no, today's going to be for healing, and I'm hoping you're feeling the same and feeling energized as we get into this Monday. Now, if you need a little extra motivation and incentive, hang with me because coming up in just a few minutes, I've got your chance to win free tickets in to see Olivia Rodrigo returning to State Farm Arena this November. We're going to make sure you and your friend have free seats.
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Atlanta's hit music, Q99.7. I have the hottest takes on last night's VMAs, and if you have any common sense, hopefully you'll agree with me. It's Jade from Atlanta's hit music, Q99.7. But before we get into that, because we got all day to do it, shout out to Zara Larsson, who was there in spirit, courtesy of a paper doll Pink Panthers was holding up while accepting their award for best art direction for their stateside video. Zara was not there, but she still took the win.

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17: 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Sabrina is on the way. She was all over the VMA stage last night. We've got Taylor Swift in rotation, of course. And right now we're going to reset the vibe with Ella Langley. It's Choosing Texas. 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
1: Pensacola, Florida.
0: Mondays after a trip are a little tough because you're like, oh, just yesterday, we was on the beach sipping drinks.
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0: Oh, well, let's see if the music can transport you back to that mental space. 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Oh, yeah.

0: at Q99.7. Jade here. I got some hot takes from last night's VMAs. The amount of times my sister and I rolled our eyes and screamed, "What? Are you kidding me?" at the TV screen, I've lost count. Well, Madonna opened the show for the first time in 23 years with Sabrina Carpenter, Charlie XCX, and a whole parade of surprise cameos popped out. And then she ended the night with 7 Moon Men. Now, I'm still scratching my head at how she won Artist of the Year in a category with Taylor Swift. In 2026, it didn't make sense to me. I love Madonna, but between that and winning Best Choreo over Lady Gaga, Doechii, Hasara Larson, Pink Panthers. Anyway, moving on, Taylor Swift premiered her brand new Patient Zero video with Dakota Johnson and Colin Farrell. I think it was exactly what I expected. Interpret that as you will. Won Video of the Year for Fate of Ophelia and received the first ever Artist Director honor. Interesting. BTS took Song of the Year. Sienna Spyro won Best New Artist, which out of the remaining three that made it as finalists in that category, she did deserve that. Looked beautiful, brought the vocals on stage for her performance. Ella Langley grabbed Best Country for Choosing Texas, and Olivia Rodrigo won Best Alternative for The Cure. Performance-wise, Ray came with her toes out, as she usually does, brought out the full band and all of the vocals. We got an extended audio on that part where the grandma's like, "Your husband is coming." Kacey Musgraves gave Dolly Parton a beautiful "I Will Always Love You" tribute. Could have had a little more oomph to it, but it is what it is. And Adam Lambert helped bring the George Michael tribute home. My personal fave in that tribute was obviously Somber. He sang beautifully. He even had an original George Michael jacket on during the performance. Nirvana received the Video Vanguard Award, which was a huge moment, but they didn't perform. And yes, people have feelings about that. And Zara Larsson couldn't make it, but Pink Panthers carried around a paper cutout of her while celebrating their Best Art Direction win for Stateside. I thought that was cute and funny. We saw a lot of legends, a lot of new stars, surprise wins, and plenty to argue about. I'm curious to know who you thought owned the night and who left you completely confused. Feel free to give me your thoughts at 404-448-0997. I'm Jade on Q with more in minutes. Wake up
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1: When we're talking pop music, the one who's going to look out for the girls always is Olivia Rodrigo. 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

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I'm Jade, and I want you to tell me something good. 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
3: 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I'm Jade, and I want you to tell me something good. 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
4: 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I'm so excited for her. 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
3: 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Let her know we're proud and to have fun exploring the city. Go, girl.
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1: Me and my girl Adela, low-key going viral on the gram, dancing to her new song, Ain't in L.A. This one hits different because, yes, she is currently living in L.A., but she is from Slovakia, moved to Vienna when she was 14 to pursue dance, became a prima ballerina, traveled to London before she came to the United States, and has literally put her life on the line to follow her dreams since she was a teenager alone. And as an immigrant who has seen beautiful girls from all over the world, she made this song to shine a light on the ones who never got the opportunity to follow their dreams. Maybe their country was at war. Maybe they were living in poverty, became a young mother. Whatever their story was, this is the song she has dedicated to them.
2: Hi, Atlanta. It's Adela. And I'm hanging with Jay on Q99.7. And this is my new song, Ain't in L.A.

Our National Women's Soccer League team officially has a name. Meet the Atlanta City FC. This is the league's 17th club. The girls are coming in 2028. And that crest, ooh, very ATL. Start getting your red and orange ready because women's soccer is coming to our city. Atlanta's hit music, Q99.7.

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1: 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Ella Langley is on the way to reset the vibe. And at 1 o'clock, we're tapping into our wild side with Flo Rida. But first up, it's Imagine Dragons with Believer. 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
1: 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And 10 cents of that is going to the Girls Inc. 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

0: Hey, it's DK from the Q Morning Crew. And Joe Court, I'm going to give you one guess what we're giving away tomorrow for our Sixers Club.
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2: Ariana Grande was not in the room at the VMAs last night, but she still walked away with two moon persons. She won two awards for Hate That I Made You Love Me, Song of the Summer, and Best Visual Effects. But she did celebrate on her IG afterwards and put, thank you, sweet petals. Petal is my favorite song off the album. Atlanta's hit music, Q99.7. Here it is.

0: Let me tell you something about the Dream. They did not come to play when the playoffs began. It's Jade on Atlanta's hit music Q99.7. The Atlanta Dream beat the Washington Mystics 92-77 last night, and they did it after trailing by 5 at halftime. Then ATL flipped the whole game in the third quarter, outscoring Washington 29-12. Ryan Howard led the way with 26 points and 5 steals. Alicia Gray added 22. Angel Reese had 13 points and 12 rebounds in her first career playoff game. Now, that's a strong start for the A, who finished the regular season as the number 4 seed and now lead this best of 3 series 1-0. They're heading to Washington for game 2 this Wednesday. One more win sends the Dream to the next round. Let's see if they can keep this momentum going.
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love my queen, Rihanna. It's Jade from Atlanta's Hit Music Cube 99.7 this weekend. Maybe yesterday, she shared a carousel post to Instagram with tons of pictures of her baby girl, Rocky, turning 1 year old. The outfits are already

7, Jade here, and that's my time for today. We'll be back together tomorrow morning, 10 a.m. to 3 p.m. I'm passing the mic to Ethan right now. Who's going to hold you down in ATL traffic. I know it's stressful. Stay cool. Ethan is getting you in to see Olivia next on Q.

0: Was it ever in doubt that song was going to win Best Country at the VMAs last night? Of course not. It's Atlanta's Hit Music, Q99.7. My name is Ethan. Speaking of the VMAs, Olivia Rodrigo won one last night. And, well, you get to see her. You get to be one of the first to see her fresh off the win. We are getting you going. It's our Olivia O'Clock. And I'm going to get that going literally in 10 minutes. So all you got to do is stand by. 3:15, I got you right here on Atlanta's Hit Music, Q99.7.
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3: Dude, I cannot wait for Olivia Rodrigo to come back. November 11th, it's coming sooner than you think. So here's the deal. I'm going to get you in on Q99.7 right now. The keyword for this hour is sad, S-A-D. Just text sad to 404-448-0997. And then you'll be the opposite of sad. You'll be happy. It's your chance at Olivia Rodrigo tickets on Q99.7.

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Taylor Swift right there had a pretty casual Sunday night Atlantis hit music, Q99.7. And it's not even the fact she became the most awarded VMA winner of all time. Bro, she got Colin Farrell in her new music video. She premiered the music video from Patient Zero. Yeah.

0: My name's Ethan. It's Atlantis Hit Music, Q99.7. I leave, right? Like, I had vacation Thursday and Friday of last week. You know, I had to go visit the grandparents, make sure everything's all good with the family. Nobody expected the Falcons to beat the Packers. And there they go. So I leave. Falcons look good. I mean, I don't know what to do now. Tom, did you watch the game on Thursday?
1: Yeah, I watched the game.
0: Yeah, you
1: watched.
0: Dude, that was, I mean, like, they killed him. It was nuts. I was going crazy.
1: I was jumping up and down on my phone screaming.
0: I might want to go to a game this year now, actually, honestly.
1: I can take it to that game this weekend, but
0: The game this weekend? What's the game? Oh, they got the Saints this weekend. Oh, it's in New Orleans. I wonder why it's expensive, right? Get down to New Orleans. No, I think I have to go to a game now. Michael Penix might be him. I mean, Bijan Robinson and Drake London are definitely him, but oh my God.
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Work's getting done. Let's be honest. We're locking in for that ride home. How about this? Zara Larsson, I got her ready to go. Same in Paula. Let's get that one. And then a new one from Rose. Rose is out here doing big things. All that. One station, all the hits. Let's get into it.

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4: Look, if you know anything about Rose from Blackpink, she knows how to write the heck out of a sad song. That's what I love. She was talking about this new song I'm about to play. She's like, yeah, I got to the studio. I realized I don't want to write a sad song anymore. So she came out with this banger. It's called New Trick. You got a little pop punk vibe right here.

0: 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Morgan, I know you want them. What are you doing while you're waiting out here?
1: I'm just on my way home from work. I got off early.
0: Oh, you got it. Did you lie? You were too excited and told me I had to leave early? Trying to win these tickets out here?
1: Yeah, I'm so excited.
0: I love to know, do you already know who you're going to bring with you if you get these tickets? I want to know.
1: Actually, me and my best friend.
0: The bestie. I love that. All right, well, tell your bestie you're about to get ready. I'm 10 minutes away from these Olivia Rodrigo tickets, okay?
1: All right, thank you so much.
0: Yeah, we're going to do it just around like 4:15. I got that keyword. I give it out. You text it in. Boom. That's your chance. Olivia Rodrigo on Q99.7.
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3: Did you know that you can predict a recession even more accurately than a modern-day economist? 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
3: Ask a stripper.
4: The
3: theory suggests that when luxury spending slows down, other tip-based industries often feel the economic pressure before the average consumer notices it.
5: My group of friends, though, like, their extra money would be a weekend trip. 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
4: 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As
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1: That's right. Since it's a Monday, I figure I'll go through the whole breakdown. Basically, Olivia Rodrigo. It's almost October, which means we're a month away from November, which is when Olivia, she'll be at State Farm Arena. And we want to get you in. So here's the deal. 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That's your chance at Olivia Rodrigo tickets. Just a chance.

0: this. Hannah, you said you went outside this weekend. It was nice and cool.
1: Yeah, it was actually cold, and I finally took a jacket out.
0: Don't tell your lie. You actually had to take a jacket out this weekend. Come on now.
1: I had to take a jacket.
0: Well, good news is it's going to get hot again this week. Yeah. Welcome to Atlanta. Fake fall.

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2: I'm not even kidding. They almost had to call an ambulance for me. I fainted last week. All because this artist showed up at the Q99.7 studios. Our midday extraordinaire, Jade. She did a little interview. It was awesome. Yeah, Della was literally in town. Then she went and crushed it. I forgot where she was at. I think she was at like a Roxy, Coca-Cola Roxy. Laser Mandela ain't

0: Hey, it's DK from the Q Morning Crew. And Joe Court, I'm going to give you one guess what we're giving away tomorrow for our Sixers Club.
1: Can you give us a hint?
0: I'll give you a hint. It rhymes with Shmonish Shruthers.
1: I have no idea.
0: Okay. 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
1: Still don't know. Just

just might. Look, Doja Cat crushed you last night at the VMAs. If that got you excited, set your alarm. 5:40 today on Q99.7. I have a chance to see Doja Cat when she comes to Atlanta.

sad, right? When they announced Fun Spot Atlanta was closing, death of our childhood right there. It's Atlanta's in music, Q99.7. I have some good news. They're auctioning off some of the stuff. Like, you could literally buy a bumper car from there for $45. Imagine whipping that around the neighborhood.

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0: If you creeping, just don't let me find out.
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1: Oh God.
2: Paul, I'm going to be honest. When I said I had Olivia Rodrigo tickets on Q99.7, you are not who I expected to call in. Are you a big fan? Or?
3: My sister is.
2: Oh, your sister is. Oh, she got you doing the dirty work calling me, huh?
3: I've been staying with her for a couple of weeks.
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3: Yeah,
2: right? I love it. If you win these tickets, is she going to bring you at least? Or?
3: I don't know.
2: You know? You're a good brother, man. I got your tickets coming up in less than 10 minutes on Q99.7.

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1: Let's go. Olivia Rodrigo, man. She's going to be at State Farm Arena November. We want to get you in because you know that show was sold out. So here's the deal. I got your keyword right now. Woo! Let me get that big introduction there. All right, here's the keyword. It's just pretty. P-R-E-T-T-Y.

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1: Dude, it looks like Ariana Grande was not lying when she said she's disappearing from the public eye for a bit. She won 2 VMAs last night. Didn't even show up, man. Didn't even show up. That's all right. Before she got out of here, she left us some pretty good music to hang out with. Play some Ari off that album. It's Petal.

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2: Let me talk to you. 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

I know I was just talking about the VMAs, but if you did watch last night, Doja Cat put on quite the performance. She brought like a little 80s vibe. I hope she brings that to Atlanta when she comes through here, because I got your tickets coming in less than 5 minutes. You want to see Doja Cat? Keep it locked right here on Q99.

this is a big one, because not only is it Doja Cat that's coming through Atlanta in November, right? State Farm Arena. She's bringing Lotto with her. Now, I know there's a lot of texting to win tickets. This is a call-in. You want to see Doja and Lotto? 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
1: All right, so I got some Doja Cat lotto tickets on the line here. They're coming to State Farm Arena in November. Susan, are you a big fan, I'm guessing?
2: I like Doja Cat and I like Lotto.
1: All right, well, here we go. All you got to do is give me five Doja Cat, or you could throw Lotto songs in there in 10 seconds. You ready?
2: Oh.
1: All right, here we go.
2: I'm not going to be able to do it. I'm going to try.
1: You ready to try? Here we go. 3, 2, 1, go.
2: Paint the Town Red.
1: Yep.
2: And my mind went blank.
1: No more? What? No, Susan! All right, Susan, here's the deal. I'm doing it every day on my show this week, so go learn some more songs and call me back tomorrow.
2: My brain went blank.
1: It gets the dude. I'm telling you, that ticket makes you nervous. But we'll do it again same time tomorrow, okay?
2: Okay, awesome. I'll try again.
1: Good luck. Q99.7, what's your name?
3: Rashanti.
1: Rashanti, where are you calling me from right now?
3: I am calling you from Coweta County.
1: Oh, let's go. All right, so are you trying to go see Doja Cat and Lotto?
3: I am trying to see Big Lotto.
1: Oh, let's go. All right, so here's the deal. You got to give me five songs in 10 seconds. Now, I would usually say it's Doja Cat songs. You can give me either Doja Cat or Lotto songs, okay?
3: Okay.
1: All right, here we go. Hold on, here we go. 3, 2, 1, go.
3: Okay.
1: I'm cool.
3: My mind went blank.
1: Oh, no. Come on.
3: Damn it. Come on. No. Okay.
1: Lotto has South Carolina. It's over. You had 10 seconds. Man. All right. Learn these songs, people. We're doing it same time tomorrow on Atlanta City Music Q99.7.
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7: So I'm thinking, look, Monday, done. Finny. We got to come up with a good playlist to get that, like, Monday night vibe, get us through the rest of the week. Zara Larsson, duh. Taylor Swift, duh. I was in Panic at the Disco, too, man. One Station, all the hits.

not feel bad, all right? If I didn't get you those Doja Cat tickets, let me make it up to you. I got your chance at Olivia Rodrigo tickets. She's coming to State Farm Arena in November. And I got your keyword. Less than 5 minutes on Q99.7.

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1: Yeah, it is. This is the first day we're doing it, too. So let me just break it down for you. Olivia Rodrigo is coming to State Farm Arena. She'll be here in November. Now, we want to get you in. And the way to do that is, well, you just get out your phone and text. That's all you got to do. Send a little text. The keyword for this hour

0: So, do you think you could fit like a straight up roller coaster in your living room? It's Atlanta's hit music, Q99.7. The only reason why I bring it up, remember that sad story? Fun Spot Atlanta closed down. It was a bummer. Well, now they're auctioning off basically the entire park. And I'm not talking like old signs, t-shirts. You can literally buy the Sea Serpent roller coaster, which last time I checked was only $3,600 right now is what it's going for. You can go for the Scrambler. They got a full-size carousel. They got go-karts in there. They're selling 14 bumper cars. Oh, my God. You can buy an entire laser tag room. Dude, this is nuts. I mean, like, look, this is where it gets dangerous for me. I don't need 14 bumper cars. I don't even have anywhere to put one bumper car. But, like, it's literally going for $45. I might have to throw a bid in. I'm going to have to explain to my wife there's a bumper car sitting out in our driveway. That's a future Ethan problem, though. It's Q99.7.
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1: Hi, everyone. Hi, Kim. Hi, Kevin. Hi, Julia. Hi.
0: Ran out of people, didn't you?
2: Yes, we did.
0: What are you guys doing tonight?
1: Driving home from a Gophers game.
0: What's a Gophers game?
1: Volleyball.
0: Did you win the game?
1: Yes, we did.
0: Yeah, go Gophers.
1: Yeah.

0: More Olivia tickets coming up on the A's Most Wanted. That's next on Q99.7. I was watching Butter ATL and learned a little life lesson when I was listening to Jerry Clark talk about Outkast here in Atlanta back in the day.
1: Here in Atlanta, Outkast was performing. 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We was handing out snippet tapes and cats while they was performing was throwing the tapes. And now look.
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0: 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Two lessons, actually. Number one, you got to earn your love here in Atlanta, even when you're outcast. And number two, if things aren't going your way at first, keep grinding. 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